0: Kia ora, welcome forward to Colours of the Heart. Hey, look, we're at Back Beach and there's a bit of road noise, but it's the organic experience. It's the heart and soul of Colours of the Heart. Hey, look, as I made reference, I got Chris in the house, and Chris is roaring. And I don't suspect he's going to slow down too soon. So it's not my job to plug him up, but to provide the support that he requires in relation to sharing his heart. And he has my attention 100%. Hey, before we kick off further in relation to the kōrero, the depth of the kōrero, I just want to give Kiwi Bike a plug for their loving support and, of course, Access Radio for constantly and consistently providing the platform in relation to that I'm passionate about. Hey, look, mate, welcome forward.
1: Oh,
0: go for your life.
1: We're here again. Look at that. We've got a beautiful view here, folks. We're actually looking out over the islands, okay? We're sitting in an absolutely pristine spot that's got a petrochemical storage facility right behind it. It was actually Billy Connolly who coined the phrase, beautiful coast, what a botch up. But anyway, that's just the way it is. But we live in a beautiful place. Hey, I've got a really good joke for you. How many Labour MPs does it take to fix a problem? No one knows. It's never happened. Oh, that's a bit sad in the current times we're in, unfortunately. But yeah, I mean, if you look at what's going on down in Wellington at the moment, that's spirit. My God, that's basically a fight and a half that's going to go on there. I mean, compared to, say, Australia, I must congratulate the police for not bringing out the long batons and the riot gear and the tear gas. Thank you very much, boys and ladies in blue. Do appreciate that. You understand that we have some very passionate people down there that are trying to get their point across. They've had enough. They've lost their incomes, lost their houses. They've been vilified in the media. I mean, you know, if you want to insult

somebody these days, you call them anti-something. You know, it's not pro-choice or making a decision for yourself. It's anti, okay, which is really sad. That's a very sad dialogue when you listen to it. So I'd like to take my hat off to all of those people that spent the time and the effort to get to Wellington and who are down there. It's the old story, one or two. You're always going to get one or two that misbehave. I mean, no different to a rock concert, for God's sake. But at the end of the day, you know, they're passionate people. And, you know, I support them wholeheartedly. If you've got the passion and you believe in your rights and you believe in the belief that New Zealand is a free and democratic country, you should be able to get in your car and go off down the road and go and tap on the doors of Parliament and say, excuse me, Jacinda, I'd like to have a quick chat with you. En masse, well, yeah, I mean, you would think that people who've got any sort of spine or any sort of care about their fellow New Zealanders would be out on the steps. They may get a little bit abused. They may get a little bit of jip, as it were. But no, we've had both leaders of both major parties turn around and say, well, we're not going to entertain that because we don't believe in it. Well, there are people that do believe in it. There are people who are well-read. There are people who are well-researched. They have looked at the details with regards to what's going on. I mean, let's face it, Rex, we're all sick of lockdowns. We don't want to go back into that again, do we? No, we don't want to do that. But, you know, the way that this thing is lining itself up, I mean, the next variant that turns up, who knows? It's a sad indictment, really, when you have a look at other countries in the world. I'll tell you, I've got a friend who's living in California, and they're living with it. They're basically moving on. The interpretation that he's given me, and he should know because he's in the medical profession, is it's no worse than the flu. So, you know, we've now renamed the flu, apparently. It's now called Omicron, okay? I mean, I don't know if that's correct, but from what he tells me, and he's got a PhD, and he should know, he's looking at it and wondering, what the hell is going on in New Zealand? Why are we doing this? There's no need for all of this sort of panic. And I mean, you know, the one thing that really disappoints me is what we're doing to the children. Now, you know, I know people who work in the education sector, and they deal with troubled kids all the time, and this is just basically freaking kids out. I mean, it's bad enough they have to wear masks, but when you start fanning the flames and saying, oh, there's a nasty thing coming and it's called Omicron, we're all going to be exposed to the next plague, this is not the way that you should be talking to children. This is not the way that you should be talking to your friends and whānau. You know, tamariki are very important. When we're all old and buggered and lying in a bed somewhere, they're the ones that are going to be out there spinning the spanners and keeping the lights going. You know, you don't want to be putting the fear of bejesus up them, basically, because you've got a problem or we have a supposed problem with something from overseas. I think one of the sad things is that we just don't actually have a management plan with regards to all of this. There's no emergency management plan. We're supposed to be in an emergency. I've not seen an emergency management plan. I've seen a lot of talk about doing this and doing that. Actually, it's very interesting. If you look at it from the point of view of the Animal Control Act, all right, if there is a pandemic that sweeps through animals, those animals are instantly isolated and depenned from the others and then tested and then essentially kept in isolation. So the key question I have to ask is, why isn't Auckland in isolation? Why are they letting people out across the border willy-nilly? And I mean, if you know, our memory isn't that short. We do remember when it was only contained in Auckland and there was nothing in the rest of the country. Now we've got Omicron or God knows what else popping up all over the place. Now, the only way that could happen is if people escaped from Auckland, you know? I mean, shouldn't we just basically be dealing with it in one area, locking people up and saying, well, look, we're sorry about your lifestyle. No smashed avocado on toast and cappuccinos for you today, but we'll make it up to you at the end of it, okay? But we want you to get better. So let's just control it in Auckland. Then we don't have to spread it to the rest of New Zealand. But that seems to be common sense to most people, but not to the government. The government seems to have this idea of smile nicely and keep pushing people in different directions all over the country so they can spread it around. I mean, I like my friends as well, but I don't want to get a disease off them. So, you know, if you look at it from that perspective, there is no management plan, especially an emergency management plan. So

0: looking at what's happening in Wellington, yeah, good on the people. They're doing a wonderful thing. And I think they need that thing we were talking about before, which is respect. Now, if you give people respect and you go and talk to them, and let's face it, we've voted these people in. Surely you would think they would take the time and come and listen to the people that are talking and what they have to say and take on those beliefs and those ideals and do take it for what it is, essentially, which is opinions, by all means. You would think that this would create more harmony and less discord in the community, but this doesn't seem to be the way that the government is operating. The government is doing the "we say so" aspect of everything, hammering anybody in the media, and that's another thing that disappoints. Is I have never ever seen this media so twisted out of shape and telling so many mistruths in all my life. I've been on the planet 58 years, and you know, I used to take them with a grain of salt, and I respected quite a few journalists. I'd be hard-pressed to find a journalist, especially an investigative journalist in New Zealand today, that hasn't had some sort of incentive not to tell the truth, okay? The evidence is there. As I said before, we've got the Pfizer safety data sheet. There are other data sheets for the AstraZeneca and the Novavax that's coming out now, and they're basically saying the same thing. These chemicals, which is what they are, they're actually classed as chemicals, shouldn't be trusted. The manufacturers themselves have actually stated categorically in these legal documents that these things have the potential to be a human health hazard. I can even give you the section 13.1 on the Pfizer safety data sheet. It says it's a human health hazard. I look at that from the point of view that Pfizer's probably trying to indemnify themselves. But, you know, you would think that we've got learned people in government, and why haven't they read the Pfizer safety data sheet? Okay, you've got the Environmental Protection Authority, you've got the Ministry of Health, you've got the Medical Council, which controls all of the doctors, essentially. You've probably even got the Law Society, who've actually probably had a look at this. There's no way they wouldn't have seen this document, because it's when it's actually delivered from the manufacturer in a document portfolio. It's a key document. It's a legal document. So why are they ignoring all of the hazards and all of the warnings in this? This I just cannot understand this. Are we sort of just, you know, playing favourites and just disregarding all of the bad things, any bad things for that case, and then just basically mandating a chemical that's got known issues with it and creating all sorts of maladies with regards to, as I suggested, pericarditis, myocarditis? I mean, should we really be killing our countrymen with this? Okay, I know it's been put out there for emergency use authorization, and I know that we do have issues with a virus, albeit a manufactured one that came out of China, apparently. But, you know, two wrongs don't make a right. Why would you go and torment somebody with a chemical that isn't proven, isn't licensed, isn't certified, and definitely isn't tested to make a point? That seems naff to me. I mean, you know, has Jacinda's ego gone completely out of control to the point where she says so? So everybody has to jump as high as they can and do what she says and march in tune like good little Snow White and the Seven Dwarves? I don't think so. It doesn't really spin my wheels, Rex. I mean, you know, I'd rather have alcohol. Oh, mate, I love you. I love your passion and your sense of humour. Hey, we're winding down, and look, I appreciate the rawness regarding what feels so strong in your heart. Now, you did reference some sites that people could go to, yes, to confirm that you said. I must add that these are Chris's viewpoints, and he has some backup in relation to his viewpoints. But as you hear through the roar of his voice, he's a passionate man. And my goal, my intention has always been is to bring in so many personalities. And I've brought in the Christian community, the gay community. I've brought in clairvoyance and a whole range of people with different modalities and practices. And that's the nature of a show. And you've just added some salt and pepper to the...
1: stir it all in and create a goulash.
0: Oh, and what a wonderful goulash it is. Thank you so much for participating in that.
1: Love being here.
0: Oh, mate, I got a smile on my face.

0: and you're gonna pop some bubbles and open some eyes. I'm sure of that, my bro.
1: I hope so.
0: Thank you, whānau, for tuning in once again. And if you haven't been told, and you have, you are cared for. Kia ora.
2: Thank you for your time and your ears. If you are inspired and stimulated by what has been said, you can contact me at Mountaintop Life Coaching and look forward to hearing your feedback. If you haven't been told today, let me be the first. You are cared for. Kia ora.
3: Imagine there's no heaven.
2: Kia ora. My name's Rex Lovegrove. And welcome to Colours of the Heart, looking at life's challenges from a place of presence and compassion. Yep.

0: Kia ora, whānau, and once again, you have returned the colours of the heart. And I have a special wahine in my presence. Hey, this lady works with Taranaki Retreat. She's a life coach, multiple skills, and by the smile on her face, I suspect that she has a truckload of compassion, hence the reason why she's in this mug. Right. Now, Liz, look, could you please share a little bit about yourself in regard to the audience and your passions, please, love?
1: Absolutely. And yeah, thank you for having me on the show. Like, any opportunity to talk about the retreat and the work that we do, I'm all for it. So yeah, great to be here. So interesting story. I contacted the retreat back in 2017. I was on a bit of a, 2018 in the end. I was on a bit of a road trip and I was camping in my tent and I was getting a bit cold. And so I thought, I want to find somewhere to volunteer for 3 months over winter 2018 and then I'll get on the road again. And a friend had seen Taranaki Retreat on Good Sorts. And so I got in touch with them. And yes, as soon as I went onto the grounds at Taranaki Retreat, I was just like, wow, this is something special here. You literally go onto the retreat and it's like a bubble of love. And yeah, really quite an incredible place. And then you start to meet the team and then you start to understand the work that goes on and the difference that they're making in the community and beyond throughout New Zealand. And it was just like, yeah, I want to be part of this. And yes, as I say, that was 2018 and I was only meant to be there for 3 months. And now we're in 2021, 3 years later, and I ended up moving to New Plymouth to be able to work closely with them from there. And yeah, it is amazing work that happens with really quite a small team of people. We've got a core sort of staff team, and then we're just so generously supported by volunteers and support workers and cleaners and cake bakers and people providing all sorts of support for the team and, you know, for the retreat as a whole. We wouldn't be able to function without the community support. And, you know, fundraising is a massive part of that. It blows us away when people come in with the next fundraising idea that they want to do, or the money from a cake sale or a whatever it is. The support from the local community is huge and, yeah, so, so needed.
0: Beautiful. Well said, Liz. At the start, you said that you wanted to talk about the people that you work with rather than the facts and figures and everything else. And by the smile on your face, this is the avenue we're heading down. So share a lot about that, please.
1: Well, it's, as you said, Rex, I'm a life coach, and it brings a different perspective into people's journey. So quite sort of traditionally, the journey's been around counselling and sort of focusing on the past and focusing what's happened. And, you know, there's absolutely a time and place for that. And often when people come to the retreat, they're ready for something different. They're ready to go, actually, I'm tired of talking about that stuff. I want to move on now, or I want to find a way to navigate forward.

0: forwards, what's happened and what I've dealt with in the past. And yeah, the work that we do with the life coaching is very much around that next chapter. Sometimes it's around, often it's around connecting with our true selves. You know, we can have a whole set of beliefs and crap that goes on in our heads, you know, on a day-to-day basis. And we can believe that that's true, but actually it's a far cry from the person that we were put on the planet to be. And so life coaching is very much that beautiful journey of helping people reconnect back to themselves, maybe find out who they are, actually what they're passionate about, what they want to be doing with their life, and certainly what those next steps are. And so I feel so blessed because I get to work with some incredibly courageous souls that are going, actually, yeah, you know, this is the time that I want to find out more about me, or I want to, do something different, or I want to, you know, enough's enough, something's got to change here in the mix. And, you know, it, whether it's life coaching or whether it's one of the other facilities or opportunities that the retreat provides, there's so many different things that you'd be hard pushed not to find something that clicked. So we have outreach support. So that's like a buddy system where people will, like our team of volunteer support workers, will be connected up with somebody, and then it's to provide that sort of walking along the journey with them. Sometimes it's that sort of companionship and, you know, potentially supporting with CVs, with appointments, some of that life stuff that sometimes can just feel too hard to do when, you know, we have got other stuff going on. We've also got Building Mates, which is just an awesome project that I think came to life last year. And we've got a workshop up at the retreat that Claire runs, and all sorts of amazing creations come out of there, made from pallets.
1: Yes.
0: And yeah, the beautiful thing with Building Mates is that it's kind of two things. It helps people to provide, obviously it's about the building, but it's also about building mates, friendships, connections as well. And Claire does an amazing job of using analogies with the woodwork and what they're doing, to sort of parallel along with people's mental health journeys, you know, in terms of sort of knots in the wood and imperfect perfection, and how something beautiful can come out of, you know, a whole load of scrap bits of wood in the bucket. And, you know,
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0: is Pink Ribbon Breakfast Month. 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

0: Pink and Nate Smith. Just give me a reason. Here on the Hardy Breakfast, good morning. It's just gone 20 to 8.
1: You like Pink, I can tell.
0: I do like Pink. I think she's
1: because
0: amazing.
1: She's authentic.
0: Yeah.
1: I've worked you out. You like authenticity.
0: I do. Yeah.
1: You like people that are real.
0: Yeah.
1: So what am I doing in the studio? I ask myself.
0: You're here as the little wee person who sits in the firing room. That's what you hear as, Brian. Good for you. Builds character.
1: Hey, a shout out to the Taranaki Regional Council. And as I reflect back on my journalism, I didn't do a lot of stories on the TRC because quite often they generally just got on with it.
0: Yeah.
1: And when you go to Pukiiti or Tupari or Hollands Gardens or Port Taranaki, you know, they do a pretty good job.
0: Yeah.
1: And Love had a rates increase, and the rates increase will only be for the average ratepayer $77 per week. And I was thinking, what an interesting way of marketing. What does that mean? Oh, we've only put your rates up by 77 cents per week. Mm. Well, $40.21 for the average ratepayer.
0: You know what I was thinking the other night? And I was thinking, if say, for example,

0: you know, with obviously government's instruction to sort your crap out, councils, and figure it out, like they've done. And I was thinking, if they became two councils, if New Plymouth and Regional Council combined, and then Stratford and South Taranaki was to combine, it means I might get a rubbish bin as part of my roads. Because next door to me...
1: You don't even get a rubbish bin.
0: No, I don't, because the next door to me, in the little lifestyle block right next door... To me, on the south side, they get a bin. They don't have to hire one.
2: And it's
0: because
2: an outrage.
0: I'm in Stratford Council, I pay my rates and I don't get a bin.
1: Oh, but you're always going to the library and the pool.
0: No, I don't.
1: Oh.
0: No, I don't.
1: So in other words, metaphorically, you're being screwed.
0: I'm being screwed. So I'm paying for my rates for the rates.
1: So are you going to vote for New Zealand First and to vent your frustrations?
0: I just think it's quite interesting that like 2 metres in difference can make a difference whether you get a bin or not, what council you're at. And saying that if I was in South Taranaki, I'd be paying water
1: and
0: rates.
1: And you get a highway going past you.
0: I've got a highway, yeah. So it's not a public road.
1: So really, you're one of those people that really, if you wanted to be negative, you could just say, what do I get for my rates?
0: Yeah, well, I do.
1: But and you, what about your grandchildren?
0: Yes, but they live rural too. So they're farming.
1: Oh, but they use the library and the pool.
0: No, they don't.
1: Public toilets?
0: Not really, no.
1: So really, you're not getting value for money as a ratepayer?
0: No.
1: And what are your rates per year? $3,000 or $4,000?
0: Nearly 4,000.
1: And is that making you slightly cynical towards the Stratford District
0: Council?
1: Is it
0: making me or made me? I think it's made me.
1: See, I feel for you because you don't get to vote for Murray Chong.
0: No.
1: Or not to vote for Murray Chong.
0: No, don't.
1: Can I ask you if you were a ratepayer?
0: In New Plymouth,
1: yeah. Who would you have voted for?
0: Ooh.
1: Let's play imaginary.
0: I'll be honest and say I would have definitely voted for Amanda Clinton-Gaddis. I would have voted for Amanda.
1: Yeah,
0: I
1: know, and that who else would you have voted for mayoralty?
0: Oh, Meralty.
1: Bublitz.
0: Potentially. But definitely.
1: You would have voted for Sam and Denny.
0: I would have voted for Sam and Denny. Absolutely, Sam and Denny. And potentially maybe even looked at Sam for mayor. Maybe.
1: Wow.
0: Yeah, maybe.
1: Interesting.
0: But I know I would not have voted for several who are on council now. There would be
1: Would you
0: several.
1: Have voted for my very good neighbour, Murray?
0: There's bits of Murray I like.
1: A lot of progressives vote for Murray.
0: There's a lot of things that I like about him, and I do like the fact that he does call a spade a spade.
1: Yeah,
0: but sometimes his calling out of a spade as a spade is not backed with... and I know this is going to sound terrible, Murray, please don't shoot me, but sometimes the comments that you make are not backed with intellectual fact.
1: Yeah.
0: Sometimes it's a bit like blowing hot air.
1: I've had some of the most intellectual supporters of the Len Lai who are pro-treaty, as left-wing as you can get, that vote for Murray Chong because they like his moral compass.
0: I think
1: he's honest even though he's
0: he's
1: challenged.
0: In fact, my dentist I'm saying about my teeth, he said to me the other day that he fully supports Murray Chong.
1: This is your dentist, a highly educated person.
0: He said to me he fully supports Murray.
1: I wonder if would that same dentist vote for New Zealand First? Out of frustration?
0: I don't know.
1: It's interesting, isn't it? I'm wondering whether voting ultimately is an emotional thing, Tracy.
0: Yeah, funnily enough, have you seen the new... there's a video that's around at the moment, and I did take a screenshot, so I need to have a look who it was. But a professor from Waikato, I believe, has come out talking about Māori voting and about why Māori voting has been... You know, like why numbers are so crap as far as getting people to vote. And she's come out saying we need to get more Māori to vote. Māori need to vote. Yeah. If they want change and they don't want this rubbish to carry on, they've got to get out and vote. I saw it the other day and I can't think. I didn't take a screenshot. I thought I had done. But it was, and I thought, you know what? Absolutely. Like we do need to, everyone needs, if you don't like it, have your say.
1: Hey,
0: it's as simple as that.
1: Before we go to the next song, online voting or a form of online voting for the TET elections, which is great.
0: Yeah.
1: Did you vote online or did you do it old school?
0: I did it old school. I did do it old school.
1: Don't you trust the online voting?
0: No, it's not that. It's just that I literally grabbed it and it was right there and I filled it in and then I
1: did. Did you remember to post it?
0: Yes, I had posted it, yeah.
1: Because I've heard anecdotal stories that some young people don't even know how to...
0: Send a letter in the post.
1: Yeah, because they don't even know what the postal system is.
0: Yeah, I know, isn't it?
1: Now, I know there's

0: There's a slight exaggeration there, but I think you get what I'm saying.
1: Yeah, I do, yeah.
0: And I just think the problem with the left and the progressives and younger people, and I've got to be careful, I'm not getting into ethnicity, there are certain cohorts of people that aren't trained to do structural routine, and that always defaults to the Conservatives.
1: Yeah. Did you watch the interview on the weekend on Jack Tame?
0: Yes, I did.
1: Did you? What did you think about her?
0: Which, well, there was a number of interviews.
1: With Erica.
0: I thought she's getting very hard-nosed. I could see her being a future Prime Minister.
1: Oh, my God.
0: I could see her being a future leader of the National Party.
1: Can you?
0: Yes, I can.
1: I think she's such a bloody airhead.
0: Really?
1: I don't rate her at all. At all.
0: When I was with...
1: She name drops like nobody's business.
0: Yeah, when I was with the Dark Side, NZME, and I think, thanks to Jonathan Young, I interviewed every single National MP, and there are a lot of them. She was one of the ones that impressed me. And the last one I interviewed was actually Nicola Willis.
1: Gosh, she's got thin. Ozempic obviously must be doing a great run in her house at the moment because she's lost so much weight. You can
0: tell according to my scholarly reading of the Women's Day...
1: She's on the jab.
0: On the what?
1: On the jab.
0: On the jab?
1: Mm-hmm. Yeah, absolutely. Had to lose that amount of weight so quickly, she's on Ozempic, 100%.
0: Well, if you read those scholarly women's magazines at Pack and Save, you'd realise that all is well.
1: Yeah,
0: she's the master of her own lifestyle balance.
1: Yeah, that's what she's doing Ozempic for, because you can clearly see it's an Ozempic. I've got bariatric surgery, I know the lot.
0: We need to play a song.
1: She's definitely had
0: You're
1: to have
0: picking
1: that.
0: On good my national
1: no,
0: girls.
1: No, I'm not picking on her.
0: You're
1: good
0: picking
1: honor.
0: On my Tory
1: good
0: girls.
1: Good honour, just bloody own it, though. Don't
0: Just
1: pretend.
0: Before we went to the song, I used to have... It used to be called the Tory Girls on Hukanui. I think you were my boss, and there was Stacey Hitchcock and Charlotte Littlewood. They were called the Tory Girls. Mm-hmm.
1: Yeah.
0: Who would have thought? National.
1: Well, no, it wouldn't, wouldn't have surprised me with them because you would have had to worn your mask, Brian. Hey, here's a little bit of Drake Project.
0: Oh,
1: Summer Rain.
0: In.
1: Absolutely.

0: Summer Rain with the Drax Project here on the Hardy Breakfast. What a beautiful song, Mr. Vickery.
1: Oh, I agree. What a segue. What is tax? Tax seminar. And look, a big shout out to Sarah and Tom Baker, Tilly Staples, Rodway. And Sarah and I go way back, NZ me.
2: We do.
1: I tell you what, they've headhunted the best and you've stayed with them. And just before we do the interview, What is Tax and the Tax Seminar, a big shout out, Baker, Tilly, Staples, Rodway over the years, very community minded. And I read here that this tax seminar that's coming up on Wednesday, June 17, 4:30pm to 6:30pm, a fundraiser, all proceeds to the New Plymouth Food Bank. So a little bit from you, Sarah, setting the context, and then we'll get expert Tom to go through what people can expect. No pressure, Tom. Over to you.
2: Oh, that sounds wise. So What the Tax is a seminar that we used to actually host a few years ago, but we paused it around COVID times because people weren't going out to events, obviously, needed to social distance, and so we sort of pressed pause on that seminar for a few years. But just with the state of the economy and the state of the way things are and businesses needing a lot of help, we decided to reinstate this workshop and just to give back to the community. Yes, there's a small ticket price, but we are going to donate 100% of the profits to the food bank. There will be drinks and nibbles on us as well, so it's a great opportunity.
1: And $15, very reasonable. And just referencing not so long ago, huge supporter of Topec as well.
2: Absolutely.
1: So there's a nice little genuine buy-in there with the community. And I think you make it very, very clear on your socials, you don't have to be a client.
2: No, absolutely not.
1: To be part of it.
2: No, anybody wants to pick an accountant's brain, then come along.
1: We've got the accountant on your left, my right.
2: Absolutely. Lots of curly tax questions, I'm sure. It goes over my head, but so that's why we've got,
1: Hey, just before, Tom, you outline what's going to be in the seminar, and both of you can chip in here, what is the mood in terms of businesses and where people are at? And, I think I could answer it, but what is the mood? What are you hearing?
3: I guess this year started off with the hope of the economy coming back and everything like that. We see the geopolitical stuff going on around the world, diesel prices and everything like that kind of kicking it a bit. So there's still hope that this year really does bounce back from what it has been. But certainly right now, it's still in that zone of, discomfort and not much... confidence. Mm. Not much confidence out there.
1: And election year.
2: Yes.
1: Oh, boy.
3: Oh, boy.
1: Right. And everyone philosophically saying we need to pay more tax to fund things, and then, of course, businesses are really struggling, and then how do we legally avoid paying tax? So, there's never been a better time for a tax seminar. So, anyway, what can we expect? What's on the menu?
3: We start talking about things like our GST tips and tricks. So this is about clients who, or non-clients, people who are new to business who aren't sure what they can actually claim on, or they might be starting a business and they already own some assets and what they can do to bring those into their business. Maximising cash flow and just keeping on top of cash flow. So this is the idea that people will go into business in their first year and not have tax to pay during that year. So in their second year, they get quite a big hit because they're paying that tax from the first year and provisionally for that second year as well. We talk about minimising tax, so that's the idea of what they can do to claim as much expenses as they can. For example, they might have a home office, but they might not know how to actually claim those expenses. We talk about record keeping as well, which is quite important for us as accountants, but also as ID have their own requirements. To put you on the spot, do you know how many years you have to keep your records for?
4: Seven.
3: Hey, look at that.
1: You're supposed to be passive.
0: Seven.
1: She couldn't help herself.
0: Seven.

0: Stephen.
1: Look, my mum was a closet accountant, and she was always saying, son, you cannot destroy the paperwork.
2: No. Yes, that's
1: 7 years. Okay, back to you.
2: Yes,
1: so Tracy's just glowing now, you know, just like school, you know, pick me, so pick me.
0: Nice. Answer.
1: Back to you.
2: Full credit to you.
3: I'm sitting in the back throwing spit bombs now.
2: Yeah, I guess just on there, I was up at my mum and dad's house the other day, and they kept their records, well, they kept their records in paper format up in an attic, and so I was helping them throw them out.
3: Yeah.
2: But these days, with accounting software being so digital, most clients are actually storing their records digitally in their software.
1: Hey, and just as an aside, do you have a target audience of who would gain the most from this tax seminar? Is it for someone starting a business, small businesses, or is it relevant for everyone?
2: Yeah, it is aimed at people who are new to business, mm-hmm. or certainly people who have been maybe in business for a year or so, but just don't have that full understanding of what they should be doing.
1: Yeah.
2: Because there is lots of question marks, and that's why we created this seminar.
0: Yeah, or maybe someone's got a new employee who's keeping the books for them, and they're new to that role of being a bookkeeper, and maybe they've got some questions and they think they know what they're doing, but, you know, it's always good to sense check that. They're very welcome to come along. There might be some not-for-profits or groups that have got somebody sitting in a voluntary, doing the bookkeeping, so they're all very welcome.
1: And I reckon this topic is going to be a talking point, because I have a few friends and Xero, they talk about, I think I chose the right or the wrong accounting software, and it goes, my eyes glaze, but that is a huge issue, isn't it?
2: Yeah, so
1: talk about that.
2: Accounting software is the part of the seminar that I present on, because it's my specialty. I've been working in Xero and other softwares like MYB for the last 12 or so years. But you're right, lots of clients come in not sure what software to go on, or they have, say, heard of Xero but not other softwares that might be better suited.
3: And I've got
2: them.
3: To say, like, I wasn't up on Xero when I started here. Like, I'd seen it, but I'd never... And it's so easy to use. Like, it's so easy. Like, once you figure out how to use it and how to send the invoicing and follow everything and reconcile, and, like, it's actually really easy to use.
1: I think we should be invoicing them now.
2: Henry's done a good job over the last few years.
1: Yeah, cool.
2: He's down in Wellington. They even own the rights to the stadium down there in Wellington now, the naming rights.
3: Yeah. Yeah.
1: How long is the seminar?
0: 4:30 to 6:30.
1: Oh, that's 2 hours.
0: Your gap in the middle is for drinks and nibbles
2: and
0: ask dumb questions. Once you're not, you know, you're a bit scared to put your hand up in the middle of the presentation, so you can go and find that presenter.
3: And whereabouts is that, Sarah?
0: At our offices, so 109 to 113 Powderham Street. So
1: well, everyone knows where you are. If it wasn't for the COVID jabs and then the electronic billboard next door, so
3: and it's a beautiful building. I've got the pleasure of being in there.
1: It's kind of weird. The building can be accessed on both sides,
2: and
1: sometimes I've gone the wrong way.
0: We encourage you to come in the front door, though.
1: Which street are we entering in? Just from
0: Powderham.
1: Ah, yes.
0: So there is car parking, obviously in the council car park next door and on the street. It's in our boardroom. So come along.
1: Hey, and I want to ask this question too, because ultimately you're very employable, Sarah. What is it about Baker Tilly Staples Rodway? Does it have an ethos? I mean, because you're so community. What's it like? You know,
0: One of our mission, I suppose, or our inherent values are around creating enduring success. That's what we saw by, and that's not just for our clients, also for our team and for our community. Yeah. And so that's part of the reason why we give back to a lot of things as part
1: And Tracy, just all over the performing arts, and over the years, you've done a lot to help the performing arts.
0: Yes,
1: we've Winterfest and different
0: Winterfest,
1: things.
0: Winterfest, Taft, Chris, one of our previous managing director, was on the board, and now Damon, our managing director's on the board at Taft, and been involved in lots of things. Len Lye Centre, Givet Brewster, sports as well, not just the arts. There's all sorts of things we've got. Yeah.
1: Cool. And Tom, you're at a party, and in the old days, if you're at a party and someone sold water pumps or they were a chartered accountant, it was, all the best, I'm out of here. What's it like at parties these days when you say what you do for a living?
2: I think there's still that stigma of accounting being boring, but let's say put your fun in accounting.
0: Yeah.
1: But everyone's got an opinion on Xero, haven't they?
3: Were you quite good at maths, Brian?
1: Look, I wasn't, and my mum said that I should have retrained and, you know, done accountancy, but
0: I'm not good

0: with numbers. Darren always laughs at me because I go, numbers, when the team start talking about something. But, you know, the team are great fun.
1: They are, I agree with it.
0: It's more about puzzle solving, I'd say, a wee bit. Yes, there's a lot of numbers involved, but they've got to make things add up and go in the right places and look for anomalies. And
1: well, do you want to know something funny? Mm. My niece is an accountant.
0: Excellent.
1: And she is called the Tattooed Accountant. Ooh. And she's based down in the bottom half of the North Island and does probably 80% of the tattoo business's books around New Zealand.
2: Now,
1: she's covered.
2: I think she's far from being.
1: Oh, well, I have. But it shows you that whole preconceived idea is actually quite like she would be totally the opposite of what you think ever in a million years. And she's amazing.
3: Hey, you can be the 0800, you can be the voiceover girl, Sarah. So give us all tell us all the key information again in closing.
0: So What the Tax, a seminar for people who want to save money, understand the basics and take the stress out of managing their books. Come along to the Baker Tilly offices Wednesday the 17th of June. Tickets are $15, available on Eventbrite, but you can follow your nose from our Facebook page if that's easier to get a ticket. And all proceeds go to the Taranaki Plymouth Food Bank.
1: Wonderful. That's so good. Hey, make sure you head along. That sounds great. Day after my birthday. You could take me there, Brian, for a cheap meal.
3: I'm happy to take you to the tax seminar.
1: Sounds a bit
3: and maybe I can write it off.
1: Absolutely.

0: play some Pink Floyd. But Sarah, of course, how many years at NZME?
1: The Dark Side. When we were with the Antichrist, they were happy years.
2: I did 10 years over the two different stints.
0: Back, so. I could never understand your role, only that Richard Williams thought the world of you, and you kept your reputation clean. What did you do at NZME? I worked hard.
2: I was in promotions and marketing. So I was that liaison between the sales team and the on-air team.
0: Oh, that's right.
2: Yeah.
3: So she was the overworked and underpaid person who held it all together
0: I was in my own little bubble, News Talk ZB journalist with Phil Quinney, and they were happy days, and we're just reflecting on the tribalism of the survey results. When we did well, and everyone was obsessed with bloody the hits and not News Talk ZB anyway. When the hits would clean up, those survey parties, and boy, when we bombed, radio surveys, you can't trust them.
3: you can skew the figures to how you like them. Too right. Yeah.
2: Absolutely.
3: That's when promotions and marketing people went to town and pulled numbers out. And
0: you don't know what you're missing, Tom.
4: There's some stories before.
3: We were talking about Dranbury death charges.
0: But you know what I think's great, and I'm so proud of you with being with a sustainable business like Baker Tilly Staples Rodway. Who can remember that? But anyway, it's on the flyer. Yes. Hello, welcome to Baker Staples.
3: Baker Tilly.
0: Baker Tilly.
3: Oh my God.
2: That is a mouthful.
3: He can't say menopause, so there you go. How's he ever going to say Baker Tilly Staples Rodway?
2: Yeah.
0: Happy days.
3: That's great. Hey, shall we play a song?
0: Oh, yeah. We have to play the iconic
3: song. Have to play this because this is great. A bit of Pink Floyd again. This week, this is Money here on the Hardy Breakfast. Good morning.

0: A little bit of Pink Floyd and Money, of course, ahead of the tax seminar that happens on the 17th of June at Baker Tilly Staples. Rodway.
1: That was a fun interview.
0: It was.
1: No, yeah. And Sarah's good value. And
0: she is good value.
1: Wasn't Tom... He looked so young. He's been doing it for 12 years.
0: That's when we know we're old, Brian, is when that you see these...
1: And I said to him, that's amazing you started at the age of 12. And he said, no, I started when I was 22. Mm. Or thereabouts. Mm. All right, tax facts.
0: Yep.
1: I found your tax bracket.
0: Oh, yeah.
1: You're paying 39% because
0: no, I'm not.
1: Your income is over 180,000.
0: No, it's not.
1: If you're earning between 78,000 and 180,000, what do you think the tax percentage is?
0: 78 and what, sorry?
1: 78,000 to 180,000. What percentage is your tax rate? What?
0: I used to be in this rate, so it was 33.
1: Yeah, oh, very good. Yeah. If it's between, this was basically my career rate forever. Mm-hmm. Oh, I might have just stumbled in with News Talk ZB. 53,000 to 78,000, what's the percentage?
0: 30.
1: You've got one, you're cheating.
0: I have got a booklet, but I also know that because I pay staff.
1: Okay, well, you're not supposed to look at the...
0: I'm looking at my phone.
1: Well, you should be just doing it freestyle.
0: Yes.
1: All right. Uh-huh. If you didn't get re-elected for the MPDC and you're sort of a volunteer these days, and maybe you're 15,000 to 53,000...
0: I believe it's about either 17 or 17 and a half.
1: You nailed it, 17.5%.
0: Yeah.
1: Zero, this could be me, to 15,600.
0: If you earn a dollar.
1: Yes.
0: Yeah.
1: What's the tax rate?
0: It's only like 10.5%.
1: You've nailed it.
0: Yeah. But I do payroll every week.
1: If, like me, you're going to give your party vote for opportunity, go teal and real. I can't explain it, but the details are out there. There's a website and a calculator. And have you done the sums? You've been challenged to do the sums to see how you would be better off.
0: I'll have to have a look.
1: Maybe you could do that tomorrow and you could give your, like, a review. That I spent an hour with the Opportunity Party, new tax policy, the calculator, and do the sums.
0: Right.
1: Hey, what a cool booklet.
0: It is a cool little booklet. Yeah, very cool. Nice to have it there and being able to use it.
1: I thought you were applying for a job there for a while. I thought they saw there was a vacancy for you.
0: I know a lot of this stuff because I have to do it every week. It's quite interesting.
1: Gee, you pay staff.
0: Yes.
1: Well, it's not your money, but I mean, it's pretty cool. How many people do we employ here?
0: We've got 6 people on staff here.
1: That is so cool.
0: Yeah, which is cool.
1: And
0: yeah.
1: We need to say thank you to, is it New Zealand On Air?
0: New Zealand On Air, absolutely. Big shout out to New Zealand On Air.
1: Where does most of the funding come from?
0: Taxes, probably. Yeah, taxes. Most of us, 70% of our funding, because we're a non-profit, comes from New Zealand On Air.
1: You've got to be careful here, but based on your professional role as the manager of RFM and the trust and how it works, have you kind of worked out maybe which political party historically has been the best value for money for, like, RFM? It would be Labor. Yeah. Thanks for being honest.
0: Yeah, it would be Labor.
1: I had a feeling that was the case.
0: Yeah, Labor.
1: But given the state of the economy, could you trust that they'd deliver if they were re-elected?
0: Could you trust anyone?
1: True. So if Winston Peters and New Zealand First choose Labor, and what you know about New Zealand First, would it make much difference, do you think, to RFM if there was that kind of coalition?
0: No, not really. I don't think so. I mean, they have to provide a service, but in saying that, what they're doing, providing services and taking jobs off
1: people. I'm just imagining the new government, which is New Zealand First and Labor. If I'm still on the show with you, I'm happy to have horse racing every day on the show.
0: What?
1: Well, he's the Minister of Horse Racing.
0: I know, but why would... Oh, no,
1: because we could get sponsorship.
0: I'm going to be honest with you.
1: We could get sponsorship from horse racing.
0: Yeah, I'm anti. I'm a bit like... I put it in the same category of greyhound racing.
1: Well, that's been abolished, but...
0: Yeah, I know.
1: Okay, let's be real. What about pokies?
0: Not a huge fan. I'm not a huge fan, but I think they will exist because they do fund a lot of things.
1: Yes.
0: But I think there needs to be tighter legislation.
1: So who couldn't sponsor the show?
0: No one.
1: No, but there must be rules.
0: Well, there is.
1: Well, we couldn't have a tobacco company sponsoring the
0: breakfast
1: show.
0: Well, you're not allowed to do that according to the advertising.
1: Could we be sponsored by Stein Lager? I don't know what the rules are.
0: Well, you can't promote drinking. It's about what you're allowed. You're not allowed to promote drinking or happiness.
1: Oh, look, Rent Shop, we're not unhappy with you. We're just looking at options because we just don't know which way the selection's going. So we heard that Labor's probably the party that's not the most generous but has been sympathetic to access radios across the country. I remember when I was with a volunteer, I was working for Newstalk ZB and did some volunteering at TV7, and Richard Prebble came with ACT, and I just asked how much support ACT would have for regional TV stations. He looked me in the eye and says, Brian, you're dreaming. Zero. Next question. I loved his honesty.
0: Yeah.
1: Zip, zero.
0: Well, it would be zero. Yeah. I would think that straight away. Hey, I'm going to play us a great song because I need to say this to people like him. This is The Exponents.

0: The exponents, darling, I say goodbye, even though I'm blue, even though I'm blue.
1: Has the National Party used that illegally and got fined like they did with M&M when they went through
0: advertising
1: agency
0: that.
1: And
0: that's
1: they were
0: right.
1: assured that it wasn't a breach of copyright?
0: That's right, Don Key.
1: I think it cost them $500,000, didn't it?
0: It did, it cost them megabucks.
1: It was a pretty good bit of music, wasn't
0: yeah,
1: it?
0: Yeah, they found that song, yeah.
1: It was even though I'm blue. But that's kind of like blue being depressed, isn't it? Even though I'm blue.
0: Darling, I say goodbye.
1: Are they the ultimate pub band?
0: The Exponents.
1: Yeah, you know, like,
0: yeah,
1: if someone's doing covers in a pub, you want to hear that song, don't you?
0: Yeah, I think so.
1: What would be another one?
0: Oh, I reckon...
1: like Colonel Malone's, you know, everyone's talking and once you play the song, everyone goes, they get into it, you know?
0: I reckon April Sun in Cuba.
1: Yeah, that's definitely on the playlist.
0: Yeah,
1: what else? You wouldn't want
0: have
1: to do.
0: Have you ever seen The Rain?
1: Oh, yeah, that's a good one. Are you old enough?
0: Yeah, are you old enough? Even songs like, what's it called? Oh, you know, oh, God, what's it? Oh, my God, what's her name?
1: I'm just talking about the songs you want to hear in a pub, particularly Colonel Malone's. And I take my hat off to, you know, I go to events and I see these people doing that music. And most of the time people are just talking and they're being ignored and occasionally they will sing one of those songs and everyone comes to life. Have you done those gigs or have you had a more paying, discerning audience?
0: No, I definitely have done those gigs, the pub gigs on New Year's Eve where you've got quite happy people.
1: Yes.
0: Who come up to you and yell at you when you're up singing and they yell at you and say,
1: okay. All right. So I'm at one of those pubs and I've been hounding you all night.
0: Yeah.
1: And here we go. Can you sing Wagon Wheels?
0: Oh, yeah, that get asked for all the time.
1: Do you sing Wagon Wheels?
0: No, I didn't, but we
1: well,
0: did.
1: Well, you're a little bit precious.
0: Yeah, I didn't sing
1: If I paid for a meal at Colonel Malone's and all night I've been hassling you to sing Wagon Wheels and you said that, I would complain.
0: Do you know the song I used
1: would
0: to
1: complain
0: get asked
1: to management. I said, don't bring her back.
0: Do you know the song we used to get asked to play more than anything else? Was. I'm just stuck in the middle with you, still as well.
1: That is
0: or Hotel California the Eagles.
1: Well, that's an iconic song.
0: Oh, it's a great song. Get asked for that a lot of the time. And even a little bit of Stevie Wonder. Quite often people would ask for...
1: I Just Called.
0: No, Very Superstitious.
1: Superstition.
0: Superstitious, yeah. Very Superstitious.
1: Is the song called Superstition? Or is it
0: Superstition? Superstition, yeah.
1: What's your other Stevie Wonder song? Master Blasters a bit.
0: Yeah, I don't know.
1: So Superstition.
0: I'm not a huge Stevie.
1: And what about...
0: Or Fire, that's the other song people would always want us to sing. Was
1: Stevie Wonder was supposed to come to the TSB Bowl of Brooklands, but he supported Barack Obama to become the president. That's a pretty good excuse, to be fair, isn't it? Look, sorry I can't come to the bowl.
0: Yeah,
1: just helping Barack Obama, the first black man
0: president,
1: to become president.
0: Yeah, how cool is that? Hey, we've got to play the opposite because we played Darling, I Say Goodbye. So we're going to play a little bit of
1: I See Red.
0: I See Red.
1: What about, where's the teal song?
0: No.

0: an icy red here on the Hardy Breakfast. It's 28 minutes away from 9 o'clock this morning on a Thursday.
1: Oh, what a song.
0: Great song, eh?
1: Great Aussie band.
0: Yeah, I love
1: it. Oh, yeah, I got away with it. I claimed it. Great Aussie band.
0: Well, like what, the Pekka, the roadie?
1: Far lap.
0: Oh, for God's sake, Brian, get over it.
1: You Kiwis had your opportunity in 1901. You could have been the sixth state of Australia. Your economy would have been better. You would have been on better wages.
0: Yeah.
1: Tracy, your superannuation would have been better. But you know what? You probably would be regarded like Tasmania, like the awkward cousin.
0: Oh, of course it would be.
1: Like
0: absolutely.
1: The embarrassing cousin at a wedding. You know, have you ever been at the rejects table at a wedding? You know you're at the rejects table. Have you ever been in that scenario?
0: No.
1: Oh, okay.
0: No, I haven't. Have you?
1: I think one year I got invited and I think I'm at the rejects table. You just kind of felt, I thought, why am I at this table?
0: The fact that you have to consider that and question it probably says a lot.
1: Anyway, we're having fun.
0: We're just moving on.
1: I keep getting feedback about the show.
0: And what have they said today?
1: Well, they pretty much want more music and they just want me to shut up.
0: Mm.
1: That's really good for your self-esteem, isn't it?
0: I watched 24 Hours in A&E last night on TV Prime, I think it's on.
1: You haven't got time to be watching TV.
0: I watched a bit of that last night. I quite like that programme.
1: What's that about?
0: It's 24 Hours in A&E, real life things. And anyway, there's this elderly couple who'd been married for 57 years and, bless him, he had tongue cancer and had his tongue removed, like partially his tongue. So his speech wasn't great. Anyway, one thing he did say, though, they said him what was, you know, his secret for being married for 57 years and having a great marriage, and he said, doing what I'm told, letting her be the boss and doing what I'm told, that's what's made our marriage last.
1: And okay, I can read between the lines.
0: So, Brian, do as you're told.
1: I've almost got through all these boring,
0: I will train
1: what's
0: him
1: making
0: for some,
1: the news.
0: Some woman who happens to be... Have you one day, you might get married. I will train him to do as he's told for you. So
1: I didn't realise I was being reprogrammed. Yeah,

0: retrain.
1: We're reprogramming you.
0: How am I going?
1: Well,
0: am I almost a new age sensitive guy?
1: No, you've got a long way to go yet.
0: I think I'm making pleasing progress.
1: You were definitely, you sang the word menopause today, which is a big step.
0: No, I did. I did struggle to get it out, to be fair. I'm just looking at my list here.
1: Oh, my God.
0: Of other items. So are you an honorary member of Rotary? I've got the badge.
1: No, I'm not an honorary member of Rotary.
0: Yes.
1: No.
0: See this jacket here? Everyone tells me it's an old man's jacket. It's my favourite bit of clothing.
1: What's that?
0: And I looked to try and get it in an opportunity shop, but I ended up getting it at Kingsway. I just like it because it is an old man's jacket, but it's tweed and it's really, really warm. So anyway.
1: It's nice to have a nice warm jacket.
0: And see this shirt here?
1: Yep.
0: Every time I'll, and it's a very expensive. Every time I go to Crowded House, people give me their orders. So it's a bit like, it was like the uniform at Crowded House. Have you ever had that? You've gone into a shop and people think you're working and they've asked you to serve them or?
1: I haven't had that. No, I can't say that I have had that, but
0: yeah.
1: I can see what sort of shop were you in and they thought you were working in at Kingsway. They thought you were working there.
0: Well, no, I think it was Harvey Norman or something. I don't know. Because I wear a lot of white shirts with black pants and sometimes I get confused for being with the Church of Jesus Christ and the Latter-day Saints. When I knock on the door.
1: I've just found some stuff here. Actually, Susie Wilkes, we always remember Susie Wilkes from COVID. Do you remember
0: Yes,
1: Susie Wilkes?
0: I do.
1: So she's supporting the Menopause Month and it's, we're at day 20 of Menstrual Health Awareness Month.
0: Of course, Menstrual Health Awareness Month.
1: Menopause marks the end of our reproductive years. So I'm giving you a lesson.
0: Yes,
1: Menopause marks the end of our reproductive years and is diagnosed when someone has gone 12 months without a period. It usually occurs between the ages of 45 and 55, but can be earlier or later.
0: Yes.
1: In New Zealand, the average age is 51. Menopause can also be medically induced, for example, by having a hysterectomy, as I have had, or even being on chemotherapy can cause perimenopause and menopause. Before menopause is perimenopause, which literally means approaching menopause, which is where estrogen starts to go a bit haywire and menstrual cycles become erratic. Periods become lighter or heavier and cycles longer or shorter. Perimenopause usually starts when women hit their 40s, but it can start earlier. And it talks about things like brain fog, hot flashes, night sweats, sleep problems, fatigue, anxiety, persistent sadness, mood changes, heart palpitations, weight changes, low libido. And even the dreaded thing that I'm going to say, Ian, Brian really will have an absolute heart attack, which is me saying vaginal dryness. So there you go. So all that sort of thing can happen.
0: Wow.
1: And it's really
0: interesting. This is part of Brian's education.
1: Yeah, Brian's education. Perimenopause and menopause definitely have. And, you know, the other thing too, you can actually get menstrual leave if you're a woman too, which is I didn't realise. Yeah, you can do.
0: Does National know about this? Does Nicola Willis know about
1: this? I love her. Go and have a look at the Susie Wiles page on Facebook because she's got some really interesting facts.
0: That is a very helpful overview. All I know is I actually had a good rapport with my mum.
1: Yeah.
0: And she did. I did hear a share once. She was 62. So she was, you mentioned those ages, 62. Do you know anyone older than that? I think I knew someone that...
1: She was 62 when she went through menopause.
0: Yes.
1: Gosh, she was quite old.
0: Yeah, well, anyway, I had a friend once who had a baby, I think, at 55.
1: Oh, my God, I cut my throat.
0: Would you?
1: Yeah.
0: Anyway, we better move on because bills to pay.
1: I would cut my throat. Hey, let's play Blood of the Proclaimers because I would be walking more than 500 miles. The sound effect had to be immaculate conception here on the Hardy Breakfast.
0: Yeah.

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2: Morena and welcome back to Conversations with the Mayor on Art FM. My name is Taryn and today we have the lovely Neil Voltsky, Mayor of the Stratford District Council, in the studio with us. Morena, Neil, how are you?
3: Very well, thanks, Taryn. It's nice to be back in the studio with you.
2: It is lovely to have you back in the studio with me, especially after what has been a busy last week for you. You've been down in Wellington, haven't you?
3: Last week we were down in Wellington at the rural and provincial meeting for local government, and that's an event where most of the mayors and chief executives get together, and there's a lot of discussion around really topical things.
2: So tell us, what was top of the list for topical discussions at local government?
3: Well, I don't think you get any brownie points for guessing this particular time, because it's pretty obvious what's occupying most of our time at the moment, and that is the discussions around reorganisation of local government right across the country.
2: Yep, that's right. And I imagine for rural councils, that's a bit more of a headache than it would be for, say, urban ones.
3: Well, maybe. I think it's a headache for everybody. I mean, this is part of the process that we're starting.

0: started in December last year when the government announced reforms in the sector. And from that date till now, we've had the opportunity to make submissions. The government has considered those, and then last Tuesday, well, about a fortnight ago actually, they released their final proposal, which took into account those submissions, and I think the general view is that they have actually addressed some of the concerns that were raised. There's a number of significant changes that have been made, and a couple of new things thrown in just to toss in a curveball, and as a result of that, we're now in a position that we've got an opportunity to do some work in the next couple of months, which we're all hard at.
1: It's a tight window. It was 12 weeks from the day they announced it, wasn't it? 12 weeks to come up with a
0: head start. It is, but I think there's two or three things, I think, if you just sort of want to recap there at the moment. Firstly, there was a proposal to put the, in our case, the three mayors in charge of the regional council. That's not something that any of us wanted to do. It's not something we put our name forward for in October to do that. And so we submitted accordingly, and so did Local Government New Zealand. And the government has listened, and they've removed that provision from the reform. So what that means in practice is that the Regional Council will continue to exist until October 2028, and the people who were elected to run that council at our last election will remain in office until that same date. So they'll see out their term, and rightfully so. They were elected to do that, and the government's recognised that. So for the time being, in regards of regional activities, it's pretty much business as usual until October, when those 2028, when those activities get transferred across to the local government, the territorial authorities, or the new councils that come from this reorganisation.
1: And I guess we have 12 weeks to come up with a proposal, then that goes to central government to approve or not?
0: So it's we were given a bit of a heads up some time back that there might be the short window of opportunity, I think you call it, whereby councils might be given a chance to put forward their own proposals. I don't think we, when I say we, the mayors collectively thought that it would be such a short window or narrow time frame, and we didn't think it was going to come quite so quickly, so we got a little bit surprised about that. However, the reality is we've got a 12-week period, which we're already 2 weeks into, whereby we can, as a group, look at the options in front of us for reorganising local government in our region. And if we come up with a proposal, we can put that forward, and there's some timelines which I'll come back to in a moment, but we can put that proposal forward. That would be our preference. And if you don't do that and don't put forward a proposal, then the government will just go back to the default position and set those rules for you. So the kind of summary statement I think that Minister Chris Bishop put out was, come up with something of your own or we will do it for you.
1: Yeah, he was.
0: So he made that pretty clear.
1: It's
0: a clear ultimatum. So in Taranaki, we've taken the view that we will certainly look at the options of our choice. If we don't get any of them over the line or can't agree, then the bottom line is that there'll still be some change coming, but it won't be necessarily what we all want. So I think that's a pretty strong reason to actually get cracking and put something forward.
1: I agree. Have you guys met since the announcement of the Head Start pathway?
0: I'd have to say yes on multiple occasions. We certainly had a discussion at the Merrill Forum, that was last week. We've had a number of informal

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1: Hi, in recent shows, it's been pointed out to me on more than one occasion that I've referred to myself as simply a Google freak. And some of my friends have actually asked me why, which is a very good question.